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and welcome. You're listening to Global. It's 2 p.m. on Sunday afternoon, and it's time for the Scottish Programme. All of the music and information you will hear for the next hour is influenced by Scotland, and a very warm welcome is extended to you as always. I'm Heather Herron, and I shall be your host for today. So let's get the programme started with Tartan Amoebus playing Funky Pipes.

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From the Scottish pipes to Aleth McCormack singing in the Gaelic, Hi-ro, hi-ho-ho. Hi-ro.

Eileith McCormack sang in the Gaelic, Hi Horro. And Sir Harry Lauder is singing now, She Is My Daisy.

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I pressed the wrong button. So, and while that was on my list of songs to play today, it wasn't quite meant to be played then. We'll go back to Sir Harry Lauder. She is my...

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I'm the pet of all the slaveys, and I'm very pleased to say they all throw kisses mixed with smiles to get me on the dot. But there's one called Daisy, she's the dearest Daisy of the lot. Aye, we're a lot of boys, us chaps in the horse kilties, you know. Aye, but here, we're not allowed to marry in this regiment, you know, that I'm in. Well, that is, you know, unless that we take a wife. And, of course, before that we can do that, we've got to be very well acquainted with the general. Yes, and the general and I are very well acquainted. Very. In fact, the general and I are very thick. Very thick. I believe I'm the thickest of the two. The general and I were sitting in the canteen the other night there, having a couple of bottles of porter, and sitting and talking and speaking to one another. You know what I mean, just the same as what you and I are sitting and talking and speaking to one another now. You know what I mean. Sitting blathering to one another. And you know how a couple of soldiers can blather when they've had a couple of bottles of porter. Said he, Sandy, says he, I was hearing that the regiment's going to be ordered abroad. He says, and if that's the case, when we get there, he says, if there's a war or a skirmish or anything breaks out, said he to me, said the general, he said, Sandy, you'll take command of the colours. Said I, very good, sir, but still at the same time, mind you, I would like to know who's to be looking after the canteen. Oh, said the general, said he, I will, I'll be doing that myself. Said I, will you? If you do, said I, that's where we'll keep the colours. but here, speaking about this girl of mine, mind you, I'm no two-faced when I tell you that. For she's my Daisy, my bonny Daisy. She's the sweetest sugar candy, and she's very fond of Sandy and a weary. For my dearie, I would rather lose my strength than lose my Daisy, for she's my Daisy, my bonny Daisy. She's the sweetest sugar candy, and she's very fond of Sandy and a wee array.

0: 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Oh, goodness.
1: And that was Sir Harry Lauder singing She Is My Daisy. And the other tune that I played by mistake first was Maggie Adamson and Brian Nicholson playing the Jubilee, the Poppy Leaf Hornpipe. And as always, there's more music on Scottish Global.
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1: 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Heather Herron with you today, broadcasting from Kangaroo Point in Brisbane. And one of my favourite artists, Isla Grant, is singing The Ghosts of Culloden. Can you?

Isla Grad with the Ghosts of Culloden. And Culloden was the last pitched battle fought on British soil, and that was fought on Drumossie Moor to the northeast of Inverness. And it's time now for dates in Scottish history, and they are for today, the 5th of July 1530. King James V imposes order on the bandit country in the Scottish borders by capturing and hanging Johnny Armstrong and 50 other border reavers or raiders. The 5th of July 1560, the Treaty of Edinburgh is agreed between England and France, bringing to an end the siege by English troops of French forces occupying Leith. The 5th of July 1745, Charles Edward Stuart sails from France for Scotland with two ships. The Elizabeth, carrying his military supplies and gold, is badly damaged in an encounter with a Royal Navy ship and has to turn back. 5th of July 1847, the last mail coach, now redundant because of the advance of the railways, runs between London and Edinburgh. Now, John Armstrong of Langham and Staple Gorton was called Johnny of Gilnockie, was known as Johnny Armstrong, who was a reaver of the powerful Armstrong family. Johnny was a plunderer and raider who operated along the Anglo-Scottish borders in the early 16th century. Depending on where power was held, Johnny would change allegiances as power shifted. Despite having no income from rents or owning any land, he led a band of 160 men supplying both horses and harnesses along with weapons. Johnny Armstrong was under the protection of Robert Maxwell, 5th Lord Maxwell, and operated with impunity for several years as a leader of a gang of raiders. His exploits included the burning of Netherby in Cumberland in 1527. However, William Dacre, 3rd Baron Dacre, burnt Johnny out at Canonbury in the following year in 1528. Gavin Dunbar, the Archbishop of Glasgow and the Chancellor of Scotland, intervened with an excommunication for Armstrong, whose activities made the central authority look weak and were a hindrance to diplomacy with England. Johnny, along with his men, were captured in July 1530 after King James V took control. They were dealt with severely as rebels. While the king had promised him safe conduct, he was hanged along with 36 of his men at Coolinrigg Chapel, where now stands a memorial to Armstrong and his men. I'm so glad that all those days are behind us. My inspirational tune for today is by the Alexander Brothers, "Nearer My God to Thee."

the Alexander Brothers with a beautiful hymn, Nearer My God to Thee. And the Clyde Valley Stompers are up next with Play to Me, Gypsy.

0: the Clyde Valley Stompers with Play To Me Gypsy. 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
0: And you are listening to the Scottish program on Global 4EB. Heather Herron with you today, broadcasting from Kangaroo Point in Brisbane. And the King's Own Scottish Borderers Military Band are playing a medley, The Road to the Isles, and with 100 pipers and all. Enjoy.

The King's Own Scottish Borderers Military Band played The Road to the Isles and With a Hundred Pipers and Oar and Oar, a song written about Bronnie Prince Charlie. And my next item of music is Moira Fraser with If I Were a Blackbird.

Moira Fraser with If I Had a Blackbird. And I believe it's time for a medley of tunes by Tommy Newcomen, including Bobby Brown's Welcome to Scotland, The Crusaders' March, and Drumlock Cottage.

0: Tommy Newcomen with a medley of tunes, including Bobby Brown's Welcome to Scotland. And from Tommy, let's go to Lonnie Donegan singing It Takes a Worried Man.
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0: And a reminder that you are listening to the Scottish programme on Radio 4EB Global. Heather Herron with you today, broadcasting from Kangaroo Point in Brisbane. And my next song today is Anne Williamson with Heart of My Heart.

Anne Williamson with Heart of My Heart. And from Anne, let's go to the Alex Sutherland Singers with a bracket of familiar Harry Lauder songs, Just a Wee Doc and Doris, I Love a Lassie, Stop Your Tickling Jock, and Roman in the Gloamin'.

And the Alex Sutherland Singers, with a bracket of very familiar Harry Lauder songs, Just a Wee Dock and Doris, I Love a Lassie, Stop Your Ticklin' Jock, and Roman in the Gloamin'. And it's time for some laughter medication. Remember, laughter is good for you. And this is the laws of football. At one point during a football soccer match, the coach said to one of his young players, "Do you understand what cooperation is? What a team is?" The little boy nodded in the affirmative. "Do you understand that what matters is how we play together as a team?" And the little boy nodded, "Yes." So the coach continued, "When offside is given or a foul is not seen, you don't argue or swear or attack the referee. Do you understand all that?" Again, the little boy nodded. "Good," said the coach. "Now go over there and explain it to your mother." Oh dear. We have Peter Morrison singing "Will You Know Come Back Again?" And please do come back again.

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Alastair shall be with you next week, and I will return in a fortnight's time at 2 o'clock with more music and information about Scotland. Today's program finishes with the Red Hot Chili Pipers playing You're the Voice and Chili Time. 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

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Next, we are bringing you a violin recital by the famous Carnatic music legend Lalguri Jayaraman, a Tillana in Ragam Kadanakutuhalam, set to Aditalam from the album Sound of Dance.

shortly, Swaralahari will take leave from you. Until next time, with the last recital of today. Thanks for your company, listening to Carnatic music recitals for the last 1 hour. 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This is Kameswarrao Ayala Raju taking leave from you until next time with the last recital of today. Next, we are playing for you the Veena recital by Sri Rajesh Vaidya of Chinnam Jiru Kiliye, a composition of Mahakavi Subramanya Bharati.

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0: We, gathered at the 2017 National Constitutional Convention, coming from all points of the southern sky, make this statement from the heart.
1: Our Aboriginal and Torres Strait Islander tribes were the first sovereign nations of the Australian continent and its adjacent islands, and possessed it under our own laws and customs. This our ancestors did, according to the reckoning of our culture from the creation, according to the common law from time immemorial, and according to science more than 60,000 years ago.
2: This sovereignty is a spiritual notion, the ancestral tie between the land, or Mother Nature, and the Aboriginal and Torres Strait Islander peoples who were born therefrom, remain attached thereto, and must one day return thither to be united with our ancestors. This link is the basis of the ownership of the soil, or better, of sovereignty. It has never been ceded or extinguished, and coexists with the sovereignty of the Crown.
3: How could it be otherwise? The peoples possessed a land for 60 millennia, and this sacred link disappears from world history in merely the last 200 years? With substantive constitutional change and structural reform, we believe this ancient sovereignty can shine through as a fuller expression of Australia's nationhood.
4: Proportionately, we are the most incarcerated people on the planet. We are not an innately criminal people. Our children are alienated from their families at unprecedented rates. This cannot be because we have no love for them. And our youth languish in detention in obscene numbers. They should be our hope for our future.
1: These dimensions of our crisis tell plainly the structural nature of our problem. This is the torment of our powerlessness. We seek constitutional reforms to empower our people and take a rightful place in our own country. When we have power over our destiny, our children will flourish. They will walk in two worlds, and their culture will be a gift to their country.
0: We call for the establishment of a First Nations voice enshrined in the Constitution. Makarrata is the culmination of our agenda, the coming together after a struggle. It captures our aspirations for a fair and truthful relationship with the people of Australia and a better future for our children based on justice and self-determination.
2: We seek a Makarrata Commission to supervise a process of agreement making between governments and First Nations and truth telling about our history.
4: In 1967, we were counted.
3: In 2017, we seek to be heard.
4: We leave base camp and start our trek across this vast country. We invite you to walk with us in a movement of the Australian people for a better future.

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3: We acknowledge the tangata whenua, the people of this land, the Jagera Nation, Turrbal, Yugambi, Waka Waka, Jinnabara, Quandamooga, and Mananjali, and the many other tangata whenua countries and peoples spread across Australia. We honour you and your elders, past, present, and future. We recognise and acknowledge our listeners from around the world and your elders, past, present, and future.

The gifts of Te Ao Māori are manaakitanga, enhancement of others and yourself, whakaute or respect for others and for yourself, tautoko or support for others and yourself, and wale say the driving force of Te Ao Māori is aroha or love. Te Ao Māori is also founded on kaitiakitanga, caregiving, and a principle unique to Te Ao Māori, the principle of awhi, or cherishing. Awhi, or the desire to cherish, is not dependent on love, though love may be a component of awhi. Awhi can exist in the absence of love, because it is based on humanity, understanding and having empathy for how people may feel in any given situation. When people are afraid, they need reassurance. When people feel alone, they need to feel included. If they are hungry, they need to be fed, not only with the food of the world, but fed spiritually, creating and sustaining the will to live and to live abundantly. And when they are thirsty, they should have drink.

0: Kia ora, tātou katoa. 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Something old and something new. 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
1: The action song was composed by Nika, a well-known composer, and one who shared her knowledge with so many others, including us. The action song, Aku Mahi.

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1: Most people know Matariki as the mahi, but it's also a well-being check. Matariki te atu o te ora, ka moe I arehua te atu o te whakaora. Toko waru arau a tamariki, each reflecting a different aspect of health. Pohutukawa is the star of those who've passed on. She asks how we're carrying our grief and whether we've made peace with our emotions. Tipu anuku tipu arangi waiti and waita are the stars of the foods we harvest. They ask whether we're nourishing our bodies and caring for those environments. Waipunarangi and ururangi are the weather stars. They remind us that some things sit beyond our control. The question isn't whether storms will come, but how we respond when they do. And then there's Hiwaiterangi, the star of hopes and dreams. She asks whether, in a tough world, we're still looking forward. Māori health isn't just physical, it's emotional, social, environmental, and spiritual. When all eight children are in balance at the start of the year, it's called Te Paki o Matariki. It's not a cure, it's a

Cooking kumara, there are over 400 varieties of sweet potato or kumara in the world. They may be white, yellow, red, purple or brown, and the inside may be a different colour to the outside. Traditionally, Māori, out of respect for the kumara, don't cut kumara up before cooking. Also, they taste better cooked in the skin, because the nutrition is just under the skin. Sweet potatoes are packed with fiber, beta-carotene, and vitamin C and E, and the juice makes a natural sweet syrup that caramelizes and leaks out from the skins while cooking, making them a really tasty treat.

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0: that El Māori belongs to this country. It's like in our place names, it's in our birds, it's in our trees, it's everywhere.
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The most famous song using the word hoki is Hoki Hoki Tonu Mai, which before World War II was a song sung by young Maori women whose lover or husband had died. Hoki Hoki Tonu Mai e. Again and again, he returns to me. 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But the pin of love, unlike a metal pin, will never rust away. During World War II, the reference to reinga was changed to mean the battlefield, and women sang the song in the hopes that someone special to them, their son, lover or husband, would be kept safe and returned to them.

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2: Oh.

During my lifetime, Mr Speaker, I'm very proud of the fact that New Zealand, under successive governments, blue and red, has made enormous progress towards righting some of the wrongs of the past, towards bringing New Zealand together, towards celebrating Māori culture and identity in ways that we haven't in the past. And I am very disappointed that based on what we're seeing in the coalition documents of this government, this could be the first government in a generation to go backwards on those issues. Mr Speaker, New Zealanders have nothing to fear from Māori thriving in New Zealand. When Māori thrive, all New Zealanders will thrive.

Diabetes is a disease that affects a great number of Māori. We shouldn't allow a stigma to attach to people with diabetes, because while diabetes can occur when we eat a little bit too much of the wrong food or put a little bit too much weight on or don't exercise, the truth is that sometimes illnesses can cause diabetes too. The important thing is to find out why you have diabetes and do something about it as early as possible, before it does changes to your body that can affect long-term health and how you feel every day. Yeah.

0: When we go fishing or diving, we need knowledge. 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Knowledge of laws that keep us safe, that guide conservation, help us to behave in respectful ways, and keep fish and food stocks renewing and growing.
1: 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Why don't we come here, sit here and have a feed of kin and have a feed of koda, the fresh fish that we caught today. Drownings and deaths in the water in Aotearoa is very high, and we need to fix that. We need something to fix it. What a better way than to bring people back to the sea, show them what we do.

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smiles like the breaking of a dawn. She's wild like the making of a storm. Inside her flows an ocean where all new life is born. Her eyes light up with love when every child is born. In time we divide from the feminine divine. Mother mourns as we're torn from a warm embrace. Our connection to supply.